So we'll be sure to dial that in grand fashion coming up just around the corner. Here's the Purcell Quartet with music not of Henry Purcell, but they're moonlighting here, Arcangelo Corelli's music, with this trio sonata number 10.

The Purcell Quartet, in this case playing music of Arcangelo Corelli, Trio Sonata number 10 in A minor. Good evening and hello there. I'm Steve Seal. Thanks for coming along for music on this May the 4th. I saw someone post on social media today. Oh, I get it. May the 4th, like may the force be with you. Yes, yes. And that is the reason that if you are a user of social media, you have likely seen at least a few Star Wars references today. It's because it's May the 4th. Now, if you were a young lad, a young person, I should just say, you know, in 1977 when this movie came out, from the opening seconds, you knew there was something different happening. And it didn't even have to be a frame filled with special effects.

May the force be with you. There are so many things that are amazing about John Williams' music for Star Wars that they're pretty much impossible to count. Yes, classical music had been used in science fiction movies before, but not heroically. Not like that, like Elgar. This was clearly something very different. And I remember being an 11-year-old kid walking out of that theater, having experienced so much cortical stimulation from the experience. Every frame filled with so much information, both visually and sonically. That's what was amazing. And one of the multiple glorious things about it was that composer John Williams understood the assignment and gave us that. John Williams with the London Symphony Orchestra here on this May the 4th. I'm Steve Seal. Thank you for joining me tonight. This is a Comet Prelude, that's the name of it, from Avril Coleridge Taylor.

0: Comet Prelude by Avril Coleridge Taylor, daughter of Samuel Coleridge Taylor, and clearly there an accomplished composer in her own right. And we heard John Andrews leading the BBC Philharmonic Orchestra.
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0: Jean Krah was a 20th century French composer and career naval officer. You go to his Wikipedia page, there he is in his uniform, cigarette butt dangling from his mouth, and he's holding his pet cat. I mean, come on. It's an amazing photograph. His musical compositions were inspired by his native Brittany, his travels to Africa, and most of all by his sea voyages. This is the Harp Quintet by Jean Krah.

0: That is the Harp Quintets by Jean Krah with Isabel Moretti and friends.
1: The U.S. Air Force Band of the West has some of the best musicians in the land. And Senior Airman Mark Allen is bringing a new program of music for clarinets to you at our very first Classical Connections Live event. I'm Barry Brake. 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

Felix Mendelssohn attacked, how about approached, the subject of Shakespeare's A Midsummer Night's Dream twice in his career, and the first time as a young man, he was still a teenager, when he wrote this astonishing work.

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0: I remember being a young man of 13 or something, and I'd been going to classical concerts with my parents for years. But one day my best friend showed me the box set of the complete Beethoven symphonies that he had bought. I'd never actually purchased a classical music record. I thought that that was something only grown-ups did. I asked him what had moved him to do this, and his answer was straightforward. Well, it's Beethoven. No slight against his first two symphonies, but it was with his third where Beethoven truly became Beethoven. And what does all that mean? Let's listen to his third symphony, the Eroica, coming up in about 10 minutes. Here is a toccata for brass by Girolamo Frescobaldi, played by the Boulder Brass.

Very nice. The Boulder Brass with music of the Italian composer Girolamo Frescobaldi, a toccata for mixed brass. Good evening and thanks for tuning in on this Tuesday. Where am I? I'm clearly already 24 hours ahead. No, it's a Monday night. It's very much the 4th of May. I'm Steve Seal. Hi. Well, Beethoven's Eroica, his third symphony, the major work in this coming hour in just a couple of minutes here. Waltz number 4, the Valse Brillante by Chopin, played here by Ingrid Fleeter.

0: Ingrid Fleeter with the waltz number 4 in F major, Valse Brillante by Chopin.
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0: Over the years, classical record companies and symphony orchestras have done all manner of silly, silly things to try to attract young people to classical music. Usually, it's by framing the music in some sort of way that they think will appeal to young people. CD releases that compare Bach to Kurt Cobain in the artwork or something like that. It's always ridiculous because Beethoven, you know, a Beethoven symphony is never going to be punk rock, so if you're going to go into it expecting it to be, you're going to be disappointed. Here's the thing. The spirit that animated, I don't know, a band like The Clash is not actually that different than what animated Beethoven. Revolutionary passion. A desperate desire to articulate something political and spiritual and philosophical in a big, loud way, like cannons of emotion. Just in this case, with a symphony orchestra. Pounding on a table with passion. That's what old Ludwig was about. And first in evidence, emphatically, in his third symphony, here is the Eroica played by the Leipzig Gewandhaus Orchestra, led by Ricardo Chailly.

0: The Symphony No. 3, the Eroica Symphony by Beethoven with the Leipzig Gewandhaus Orchestra, led by Ricardo Chailly.
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0: To the Stars from To Shiver the Sky by Christopher Tin. Dominic Ellis Peckham conducted the Royal Philharmonic and the Pembroke College Girls Choir.
1: 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On Thursday, May 14th, we present Great SA, Texas Barbecue at the Edma and Emilio Nicolas Media Center. This community conversation will include Texas Monthly Barbecue editor Daniel Vaughn and is moderated by TPR's Jerry Clayton. 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
2: 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It's 9 o'clock.

Composer John Williams wasn't coy about the music that served as a lot of his inspiration for his score to Star Wars. He would mine Elgar and classic Hollywood epic soundtracks from the likes of Bernard Herrmann, and of course The Planets by Gustav Holst, because naturally. And not just Mars, although that homage would be pretty obvious in his Imperial March. Venus, the bringer of peace, informs much of his score's lovelier moments. We'll listen to some of Holst's music on this May the 4th coming up. A lesser-known violin concerto from France. Some Dreams of Love from Franz Liszt in a few minutes here. And from Benjamin Britten here, this is from his Matinées Musicales, based on melodies by Rossini. This nocturne played by the English Chamber Orchestra, conducted by Alexander Gibson.

Nocturne from the Matinées Musicales by Benjamin Britten, Alexander Gibson, and the English Chamber Orchestra. Good evening, I'm Steve Seal, and thank you for tuning in. Well, it's nice to be listening along with you. It's a Monday night. We're going to enjoy something French, something Norwegian, and something English that is quite celestial in a few minutes here. Dreams of Love, though, first from Franz Liszt, Liebestraum, Dreams of Love, number 3, played by Jenny Lind.

Jenny Lynn with Dreams of Love, number 3 by Liszt. It's the 4th of May, May the 4th, what's become the International Day to celebrate the cultural juggernaut that is Star Wars, because what's better than a pun to give us an excuse to center something? May the 4th be with you. Composer John Williams wasn't coy about the music that served as his inspiration for his score to Star Wars. In fact, I've heard that score described as more of a work of a baker than a composer. A dash of Elgar, a helping of Holst, is even an almost direct quote from Stravinsky's The Rite of Spring when the droids are walking across the desert. But as for that Holst, of course his suite The Planets would be a core inspiration for Star Wars, and John Williams has never been shy at admitting this, and why would he be? Now, Mars, the bringer of war, very key as an inspiration for a lot of the bad guys in Star Wars, but you can hear other moments from the suite echoed as well, such as Venus, the bringer of peace, which informs much of his score's lovelier moments.

0: Venus from the Planets by Gustav Holst. Sir Colin Davis conducted the Berlin Philharmonic.
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0: From the French composer Benjamin de Godard, his Concerto Romantique. Chloe Hanslip plays the violin here. Kirk Trevor leads the Slovak State Philharmonic.

0: A violin concerto in all but name by the French composer Benjamin Godard, his Concerto Romantique. Chloe Henslip played the violin. Kirk Trevor conducted the Slovak State Philharmonic.
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Zora Heide is this piece by the Norwegian composer Johan Svendsen, inspired by Washington Irving's tale Legend of the Rose of the Alhambra, depicting the Moorish princess Zora Heide, who seeks liberation from a ghostly existence.

0: Zorahada by Johan Svensson. That was the South Jutland Symphony Orchestra, conducted by Bjarte Engeset.
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0: We would be remiss on this May the 4th to not join in the wider pop culture celebration of the Star Wars universe that happens every year on this date. But while John Williams' seminal score to the movie and the franchise that it spawned was innovative in how it looked to the golden age of movie scores for its aesthetic, our evening of space travel and stargazing will very much keep with this program's usual MO of looking ahead. I'm Steve Seal with modern classical music to honor the stars on this edition of Extra Eclectic. This is a piece by American composer Julia Wolf, one of the all-stars of the Bang on a Can set based in New York, and it's called On Seven Star Shoes, played here by the Quintet of the Americas.

on Seven Star Shoes by Julia Wolf, played by the Quintet of the Americas. It's Extra Eclectic, where classical music is always arriving. I'm Steve Seal. Good to have you along, as always. Yes, our point of departure this week is evidence of your humble hosts succumbing to the Star Wars hysteria that takes place on May the 4th every year. But we will keep faithful to the spirit of the show with not John Williams music. Nothing wrong with John Williams, but contemporary composers during their own kind of exploration and adventure. But I think some outer space movie music is indeed in order, at least in a little bit. So here's some of Hans Zimmer's music from Interstellar, played by Anna Lapwood.

Anna Lapwood at the organ there with some music from Interstellar, the score by Hans Zimmer. On the way in just a few minutes, something from a great composer who passed away since we were together last week, American composer Michael Harrison, whose music we've featured often here on the show. But first, Michael Giacchino, Grammy-winning composer for film and television. Voyage was commissioned to celebrate NASA's 60th anniversary and the 50th anniversary of the Apollo 11 moon landing. The piece portrays the emotional journey of a space launch from the morning of the launch to reaching orbit. John Morris Russell and the Cincinnati Pops Orchestra here with Michael Giacchino's Voyage.

0: Voyage by Michael Giacchino, played there by the Cincinnati Pops, conducted by John Morris Russell.
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experiments with intonation into developing his own custom-made microtonal piano, an instrument where the octave is divided not into 8 intervals, but 24. I'm going to play you some selections from Michael Harrison's Just Constellations that uses microtonality, but it's a work for chorus, which is an extraordinary challenge to sing. The group Roomful of Teeth singing from Just Constellations by the late Michael Harrison.

0: We've heard the Constellations, Just Constellations, by the late Michael Harrison. Spring, Summer, Autumn, and Winter. The first spring, the acoustic constellation. Summer, the opening constellation. Autumn, the romantic constellation. And winter, the magic constellation. Just, in this case, kind of a pun, as so much of Michael Harrison's work dealt with just intonation, a rhyme for constellations as well. He invented a piano with some 24 notes to the octave, and we played some of that music on this program as well, but that work, Just Constellations, sung by Roomful of Teeth, just an astonishing work. Rest in peace, Michael Harrison, who passed away a little over 2 weeks ago at the age of 67. It's Extra Eclectic.
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One more Constellation piece, and this is from Dustin O'Halloran and Gita Valtisdottir. Dustin O'Halloran himself at the piano, and it's called Constellation Number 2.

Dustin O'Halloran with some of his music, joined by the Icelandic composer Gide Valtýsdóttir. That's called Constellation Number 2. On the skyward-looking edition of Extra Eclectic this week, yes, we're very much getting in on the Star Wars bandwagon, just as the whole rest of the world is on May the 4th. 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This is from Dorothy Chang, and it's from her Invisible Dance. This is the movement called In the Slow Time of Stars, played here by Pierre Simard and the Vancouver Island Symphony.

0: In the Slow Time of Stars from Invisible Dance by Dorothy Chang, played there by the Vancouver Island Symphony, conducted by Pierre Simard. 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Click on Hosted Shows, and Extra Eclectic is right there. Tonight's show will be up about midday tomorrow. As always, my hearty tip of the hat to Jennifer Allen, who puts together the playlists on the program. My name is Steve Seal. Thank you for listening to Extra Eclectic.
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0: One of the huge ironies of life is that all of us are consumed by our day-to-day frustrations, but so few of us can see how infinitesimally small those concerns are in the grand scheme of the universe. Just the Milky Way alone, our home galaxy, is one of an estimated 2 trillion galaxies in the known universe, and the Milky Way, there's between 100 and 400 billion stars, in other words, suns, in just the Milky Way. But tonight, I am out of orange juice at home, and I'm very upset about that. But we'll try to put that out of our minds with this music called The Milky Way by Urmass Sisak. An hour of space music coming up on this edition of Extra Eclectic. This is The Wanderer from Ad Astra by Max Richter.

0: Radif 4, subtitled Stars of Highest Magnitude by Robert Morris, the Galax Quartet, appropriately enough, one letter short of galaxy, and David Morris playing the Crystal Goblets in that very ethereal piece. Ladies and gentlemen, we are floating in space this week on Extra Eclectic.
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exploring the Milky Way for the remainder of this hour, making it specific, our space exploration. This is from the choir book by Jesper Koch. It's called The Milky Way.

0: The Milky Way by the late Estonian composer Urmas Sisask, played there by the Zofo Piano Duet. Thanks, as always, to Jennifer Allen for putting together these playlists. My name is Steve Seal, and thank you for listening to the show. It's Extra Eclectic.
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4: When an artist, performer are putting together their albums, it's always interesting what led them to this particular collection of pieces. Like Rachel Barton Pine.
5: Once Sylvia was born, I quickly realized that, only having two arms, if I'm holding her and rocking her and nursing her, I can't simultaneously be serenading her. So I could sing to her, but I really also wanted to share with her the music of my favorite instrument, the violin. So I started to collect violin lullabies and realized that there were more than 150 of them that I was able to gather from libraries around the world, and I had to make a real CD out of it.
4: We'll hear one of the pieces off of that album later this hour. I'm Liz Lyon in for Jalene Kahn on Music Through the Night. Just three pieces this hour. We'll get a lullaby, and then we'll end the hour with some Romeo and Juliet. But first, we're going to focus on an incredible cellist and composer, Luigi Boccherini. Every once in a while, composers come around who are so good at their instrument and composing that they're able to really create new techniques for the instrument. You think of Paganini or many others. Luigi Boccherini falls into that category. He was a virtuosic player, and he popularized things like the thumb position and the singing tone on the cello. And he showcased that in all 12 of his concertos and a lot of his sonatas, which he wrote for the instrument. He's also credited with creating the string quintet format with two cellos rather than the traditional two violas. This is one of his symphonies in A major, performed by the German Chamber Academy.

0: the German Chamber Academy performing Symphony in A Major from Luigi Boccherini. In just a minute, a lullaby performed by Rachel Barton Pine and Matthew Hagel.
1: Does a close friend have a birthday coming up? 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I'm James Baker, host of KPAC's Classics a la Carte, heard Friday evening, 7 to 9, and I've got a great idea. 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
0: It's Mental Health Month, and every once in a while, it's nice to hear a piece that's solely meant to soothe you and relax you and maybe get your mind off of anything that you need to be distracted from. Rachel Barton Pine really understood that when she put together an entire album of lullabies. She did it for her first child. This is one of the ones she recorded from Richard Strauss.

0: From the TPR Community Events Calendar, Mind Over Mic, a Gemini Inc. storytelling show and open mic, is Thursday at 6:30 p.m. Local storytellers will share stories in recognition of Mental Health Awareness Month. 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
2: Sometimes when you're playing a piece of music, the composer is really pretty clear on how they want things to be performed. You'll see a lot of dynamic markings or something else indicating how they want it to sound. But in the case of this piece, the composer really didn't leave anything. It's a collection of 60 Renaissance dance tunes designed to be for flexible instrumentation, meaning anyone can play it, and anyone can play it however they want. At the end of the hour, we're going to hear the University of Texas Wind Ensemble give us their interpretation of all the dances. I'm Liz Lyon in for Jalene Kahn on this hour of classical music. We'll get a little bit of Tchaikovsky and his Dance of the Swans, and then we'll end the hour with all those Renaissance dances. But first, it's a tale as old as time. A composer has a wonderful career, like Carl Steinmetz. He was the son of the founder of the Mannheim School, employed at 17 in a big orchestra, and eventually known as a very prominent composer. But like many composers before and after him, in his final years, things weren't quite as great, and he descended into poverty. However, his music lived on, and he wrote more than 50 symphonies. Here's one of them.

0: Carl Steinmetz symphony, The Hunt, in D major, meant to mimic hunting scenes, performed by the London Mozart Players. In just a minute, we'll hear the Dance of the Swans from the famous Swan Lake.
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0: It is May 5th, and we're going to celebrate a birthday a couple days early. Peter Tchaikovsky, born May 7th, 1840. To celebrate, let's play one of his most famous pieces. It's from Swan Lake, and it's that really famous moment in the ballet when four dancers perform in perfect synchronized movements while holding hands, often in a crossed pattern. It's an incredibly difficult piece to dance, but it's meant to represent these young swans huddling for protection

0: Some dances from composer Tilman Shushato, the University of Texas Wind Ensemble performed.
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0: Ethel Smyth was fearless. At a time when women didn't really have careers, she had a successful, lengthy one as a composer and a writer. She was defiant to have an education. She went on a strike, essentially refusing to go to church, speak to anyone, or participate in family life unless her father let her go study music in Leipzig. And that determination would pop up again when she took a 2-year hiatus from music to work directly for the Women's Social and Political Union and was a suffragette. She was also an avid sports enthusiast, enjoying mountaineering, tennis, and golf. And it all showed up in her music, like this piece. It's her suite for strings, and we're about to hear the entire first movement from a 5-movement work that she wrote very early in her career. While she was working with the suffragettes, she dedicated this work to a close friend, Rhonda Garrett, an English interior designer who was also influential in the suffragette movement.

0: The South German Chamber Orchestra performing the first movement, Suite for Strings, from Ethel Smythe, a piece she wrote not only early in her career, but also dedicated to a fellow suffragette. In just a minute, a piece from John Sibelius.
1: 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The old-fashioned way is via email to requests@tpr.org, but then there's the even more old-fashioned phone request line. We've got one. Dial 210-614-8977, extension 476, and make that request now.
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0: Osmo Vanska and the Minnesota Orchestra performing one of their many recordings of Jean Sibelius's music, the Symphony No. 2. I'm Liz Lyon in for Jeline Kahn. Thanks for joining me for this hour of classical music.
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0: I grew up in a very musical family, but we mostly listened to 70s singer-songwriters and classical music. It wasn't until I left for college that I opened up and listened to pretty much anything. Because as they say, good music is good music. Later this hour, we'll hear from a performer who feels the same way. If you don't listen to classical music or you don't know much about it, doesn't mean you can't enjoy every minute of it. Great classical music coming up this hour. I'm Liz Lyon in for Jeline Kahn on this hour of classical music. We've got several pieces this hour that should be fun. A cello concerto is going to end the hour, and we'll also get a piece performed by a flute player who really thinks that classical music is for everyone, no matter how well you know the genre. But first, we're going to start off with a piece from Ludwig van Beethoven. No matter how popular he is going to have some pieces that are not really well known. This piece, his Piano Sonata No. 22, falls into that category. It's a rare two-movement middle period work. It kind of works as a bridge between two very famous, highly virtuosic sonatas. And this piece itself is just really rarely performed. However, András Schiff did us the honor of recording his version.

0: The first movement from the last piece that Rachmaninoff wrote, his Symphonic Dances, that was just the first movement, the Philadelphia Orchestra performing on that recording.
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0: Some people think you have to be educated about classical music before you can really appreciate it. But that's not true. Everyone is welcome here, no matter your level of expertise. That's what flautist Tatiana Rulin says. You can enjoy excellent cuisine without knowing the recipe. So why not classical music? Sometimes it's nice to know the music history and the stories behind the pieces, and that's why we're here. But sometimes it's just nice to sit back and enjoy.

0: A cello concerto number 2 from Franz Josef Haydn, the Norwegian Chamber Orchestra performing. I'm Liz Lyon in for Jaleen Khan on this hour of classical music on Music Through the Night. Thanks for joining me.
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2: Like Tchaikovsky, Stravinsky, and Prokofiev, Dmitri Shostakovich didn't take ballet music very seriously. He would compose it as quickly as possible, and he looked at it as an opportunity to write really fun music meant to give pleasure and to make people laugh. Unfortunately, at the time, in Stalin's Russia, what was demanded was that heroic music that would glorify the state. So what was just some fun music for Shostakovich to write ended up being the thing that condemned him, but now we can appreciate it for what it is. A piece of music meant to give you a little bit of levity and laughter.

0: an arrangement of some ballet music that Dmitri Shostakovich wrote, the Frankfurt Radio Symphony Orchestra on that recording. In just a minute, we'll get an Irish rhapsody to end the hour.
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0: Composer Victor Herbert was told a lie when he was a young kid that he was born in Ireland when in fact he was born in France. When he came to the United States and made a big name for himself as a composer, even though he knew the truth, he still wanted a little bit of that Irish story. So he wrote this, an Irish rhapsody, here performed by the Ulster Orchestra.

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3: Felix Mendelssohn once said, "I thought the people might like to hear some octaves, so I played them." During his second visit to England, Felix Mendelssohn composed this piece. See, England was a place that he loved and he visited often. And he would often perform there and show off how brilliant he played the piano. Some even described him as having amazing elasticity. So although this piece starts off like this, at the end of the hour, expect to hear the rest of it, which picks up and really does show off his piano skills. Here's the Eduardo Mata University Youth Orchestra performing a minuetto from Ricardo Castro.

0: The Eduardo Mata University Youth Orchestra with the Minuetto from composer Ricardo Castro. I'm Liz Lyon in for Jalene Khan. Some music coming up this hour. We've got Stevie Wonder, one of his most famous pieces called Overjoyed. We'll get a little bit of a Cinco de Mayo celebration today. And we'll end the hour with a piece from Felix Mendelssohn. To start us off, here's pianist Long Long talking about Franz Liszt.
1: For me, he's my, what they call, piano hero. Because he made such a unique career as a pianist. And also, he made piano into a new dimension.

Long Long on the Piano with Paganini Etude No. 3 from Franz Liszt. Franz Liszt was known for being a virtuosic piano player. We're going to switch to another composer who was known for his virtuosic performances, but this time on the organ. His name was Girolamo Frescobaldi, and here is three pieces from him performed by the Swiss Italian Orchestra.

0: Girolamo Frescobaldi might not be a household name, but he definitely had some influence on some of maybe your favorite composers, including Bach. Because of his virtuosic organist performances, this time it's a full orchestra piece, three pieces actually, and it's the Swiss Italian Orchestra performing. In just a minute, we'll get a little bit of Stevie Wonder.
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It is always the time for a little Stevie Wonder. That's one of his most famous pieces, Overjoyed. It's an arrangement with the Califax Reed Ensemble. Do you have any traditions in your family? Maybe Sunday dinner, Friday night game night, maybe listening to Stevie Wonder? For H.R. Villa-Lobos, his family was very musical. So their traditions included the weekends, where they'd invite musicians to their home to play music until late into the night. So you would think that his family would want him to grow up to be a musician, but that was not the case. They wanted him to go into medicine, but unfortunately, with all of the music surrounding him, unfortunately for them, he was determined to follow music. He became one of the most celebrated South American composers in history. And here is Alfonso Moreno on the guitar with a concerto.

0: For Cinco de Mayo today, we're celebrating some Mexican composers and performers. That was the Mexico City Philharmonic Orchestra with Alfonso Moreno on guitar. They're performing a South American composer, H.R. Villa-Lobos, and his guitar concerto.
1: 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And Senior Airman Mark Allen is bringing a new program of music for clarinets to you at our very first Classical Connections live event. I'm Barry Brake. 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

ending the hour with Felix Mendelssohn showing us pretty much everything he can do on the piano, although this time, pianist Lars Vogt is performing.

0: Lars Vogt on the piano with a brilliant capriccio from Felix Mendelssohn.
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0: Linz is Austria's third largest city. Historically, it's been an industrial center with a flourishing steel industry and also entices tourists with heady almond, raspberry jam, clove, cinnamon torts, so much more. Austrian baking, you can't beat it. But to music lovers, it's best known for a certain Mozart symphony, this one. For Mozart, the city would provide respite from a tense visit with his father, Leopold. It was time for the old man to meet Costanza, his chosen bride. We'll hear more on that backstory in part of 36, Linz Symphony.
1: This is the Composer's Datebook for May 5th. I'm John Burge. Benjamin Britten was the most famous English opera composer of the 20th century. Ironically, his first opera, Paul Bunyan, had an American theme and premiered at Columbia University in New York City on today's date in 1941. Britten lived in America from 1939 to 1942, when his American publisher suggested he write something that could be performed by any high school. Britten's good friend, the British poet W.H. Auden, also living in the U.S., fashioned a libretto around the tall tales of a mythical American folk hero, the giant logger Paul Bunyan, and his blue ox babe. The New York Times review of the premiere of Paul Bunyan was a mixture of praise and pans. Mr. Britten is a very clever young man, opined Olin Downs, but firmly suggested the young composer was capable of much better things. Britten's next opera, Peter Grimes, would receive its world premiere in London in 1945, by which time Britten was back in England for good. But like Paul Bunyan, Peter Grimes had an American connection. It was originally commissioned for $1,000 by the Koussevitzky Foundation of Boston, and so received its American premiere at the Berkshire Music Festival in 1946 under the baton of a young Leonard Bernstein. Composer's Datebook is produced by APM, American Public Media, in conjunction with the American Composers Forum, reminding you that all music was once new.

From Peter Tchaikovsky's The Seasons, that was November, and Konstantin Orbelian conducted the Moscow Chamber Orchestra. Coming up, a violin concerto in about 15 or so minutes from Vivaldi. We'll also hear a song, Cater to the Morning, next. Well, often paired, Chanson de Matin was likely written before or shortly after its companion, Chanson de Nuit. Song of the morning, song of the night. Due to its uplifting and memorable melody, it's more commonly performed than its nocturnal companion. Originally for violin and piano, it was later arranged by Edward Elgar for small orchestra. And here it is, credited to him, a morning song. And it's Daniel Barenboim with the English Chamber Orchestra.

Morning song, nice way to ease into your day. Edward Elgar credited with the composition of Daniel Barenboim conducted the English Chamber Orchestra. Well, here's something you'll probably recognize. Thanks to popular culture, William Tell, the Podesis, Gioachino Rossini, it's Antonio D'Almeida, and the Monte Carlo National Opera Orchestra.

0: Boy, just about everything from William Tell sounds urgent, doesn't it? Galloping. Pas de Cise, Gioachino Rossini, that was Antonio D'Almeida with the Monte Carlo National Opera Orchestra. Coming up, we'll check out Violin Concerto. Haven't heard for a while from Antonio Vivaldi, also Giacomo Meyerbeer.
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0: Known also as a great instructor, apparently. Would have been a fun teacher to have, Antonio Vivaldi. His tutelage extended past the walls of the Pietà, though. His most illustrious pupil, undoubtedly, was Johann Sebastian Bach, who he described, really was a distance learner. Yeah, they had that in those days, too. Studied, played, and transcribed music from Vivaldi's widely circulated publications while in Weimar. These works, part of these concerto series, revolutionized the form and heavily influenced, again, Bach, who transcribed so much of that work. A third movement from that violin concerto, Vivaldi, it's the Benedetti Baroque Orchestra with Nicola Benedetti, its namesake, on violin.

Third movement from a lively violin concerto by Antonio Vivaldi. That was Nicola Benedetti, violin, and leading her Baroque orchestra.

Heads up there, Minnesota, L'Etoile du Nord, their motto, the North Star, the dance suite, Giacomo Meyerbeer, and that was the Barcelona Symphony Orchestra. Well, the Mozarts, that would be Wolfi and Costanza, had gone from Vienna to Salzburg to present the new bride to Leopold Mozart in the hopes of reconciling the old albatross of a father to what he was convinced was an unwise and risky marriage. Leopold was adamantly difficult. The visit was awkward. I think I went through this too. A young couple unhappy about the storm clouds at Chez Papa were very relieved to get away. And indeed, they went to Linz, but this made one for the scrapbook. So Mozart cooked up an exceptional symphony, even though in haste, and we still remember it today as the Linz Symphony 36.

0: Symphony number 36, Linz. That was the finale by Mozart. Yucopeka Sereste and the Scottish Chamber Orchestra.
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Antonin Dvorak was obsessed with steam trains and loved pigeons. He even knew train timetables by heart and was gifted pigeons by none other than Queen Victoria. He first fell in love with a pupil named Josefina Chermakova, who rejected him. He later married her younger sister, Anna, who was a singer. And he wrote over 200 works, incidentally, and a close friend and protege of Johannes Brahms. That was an impromptu Shai Wassner at the piano by Dvorak. Here's a little something for your celebrations of Cinco de Mayo, maybe.

0: And a very happy Cinco de Mayo, a little something for your celebration, maybe. It's a little early, I guess. Down's on number two, Arturo Marquez. That was Alondro de Parra.
1: 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On Thursday, May 14th, we present Great SA, Texas Barbecue at the Edma and Emilio Nicolas Media Center. This community conversation will include Texas Monthly Barbecue editor Daniel Vaughn and is moderated by TPR's Jerry Clayton. 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

What a difference a few steps in a series of concerti can make. If you play them sequentially, Bach's Brandenburg Concertos run all the colors of the mood prism. But the widest mood swing I noticed when I first heard them has got to be from the first to this final, the sixth. I'm sure that was a plan. You know, the first has kind of courtly dances, hunting horns, a stately feel. As for the sixth, well, spoiler alert, it's all about the violas. Coming up, Brandenburg Concerto No. 6 by Bach.

What a soothing rondo there from the Orchestral Quartet No. 5, composed by Carl Stamitz. Donald Armstrong was the conductor with the New Zealand Symphony Orchestra Chamber Group. Coming up, we'll have some Manuel Ponce, a little something to celebrate Cinco de Mayo, and plenty more. The chief point of interest concerning this Nymphs and Satyr Suite, Scherzo, or the ballet in general, I should say, is the fact that it is Howard Hanson's final major work, written in 1979 when he was 83. It's a characteristic of many of his late works. A charming second movement is a delight and ultra-charming. It tells of a satyr being touched on the shoulder by destiny to join the nymphs in their happiness. It's the Scherzo from Nymphs and Satyr Suite, Howard Hanson.

Positively poetic. Nymphs and Satyr Suite, the Scherzo. Howard Hansen wrote that. Daniel Spaulding conducting the Philadelphia Virtuosi Chamber Orchestra. And we heard bassoonist Holly Blake drifting through that piece. La Viola, as opposed to La Voila. Bach's imagination was boundless, and for this final of the Brandenburg Concerti, he opted for an arrangement of strings in continuo, meaning that the only non-bowed instrument heard is the harpsichord. Bach's writing for these instruments was very unconventional, like much of his work. For the time, in the early 18th century, the lower members of the violin family were mostly relegated to the background. Here it is, front and center, that viola, Tafel Music, Jean Lehmann conducts. Bach's Brandenburg Concerto, number 6, first movement.

0: My favorite, and certainly a favorite among viola fans and players, the sixth of the Brandenburg Concerto. That was the first movement, Bach. Jean Lemann there conducting Tafel music. Coming up next, we'll celebrate together early in the day. It's never too early for a dance, or I don't know, I wouldn't recommend this for everyone, but maybe a little Kahlua in your coffee. Nah, it's too early, maybe later. Anyway, it's Cinco de Mayo. We'll have something from Manuel Ponce next.
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Music there from Manuel Ponce, a quiet piece of Mexican origins. Scherzino Mexicano on this Cinco de Mayo. That was Miloš Kardalić playing guitar there. Very lovely. Here's another one, kind of connected. The Concierto Serenade by Joaquin Rodrigo. This coming actually from Spain and usually associated with harpist Nicanor Zabaleta. In this work, Rodrigo exploits the harp's reputation for that seraphic sound, angelic, and hearing a good performance is like taking a 25-minute spin on a pair of rented angel wings.

Concerto Serenade, that was the first movement by Spanish composer Joaquin Rodrigo Enrique Batiz, conducted the Royal Philharmonic Orchestra, and Nancy Allen was the harpist there. Love having a little harp in the morning. Gustav Holst composed this second suite in 1911. He was so preoccupied and later fatigued by the details of supervising an upcoming performance that he forgot about the work until asked to compose another suite for military band in 1921. Thank goodness his memory was refreshed. We need that once in a while. Here's the second suite by Holst, Howard Dunn and the Dallas Wind Symphony.

0: The very famous, very marchy, that was kind of the intention, second suite from Gustav Holst. We just heard Howard Dunn and the Dallas Wind Symphony.
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That is a scherzo from a piano trio written by Johannes Brahms and performed there by Trio Wanderer. A lot of Brahms' early keyboard and orchestral compositions were largely ignored for a period, earning his living transcribing other people's music. That's a good example in this symphony.

0: Finale to Symphony by Georges Bizet. That was Seiji Ozawa and the French National Orchestra.
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In his autobiography, Hector Berlioz spoke of visiting the Basilica of St. Peter's of Rome and using confessionals. This is a great idea. Quiet, cool places, free from distraction, to catch up on his reading. Remember, this is pre-air conditioning. He also composed this work, The Corsair, in 1844 while on vacation in Nice. I wonder if he snuck into a church there. He was inspired by the sea and by James Fenimore Cooper's novel, The Red Rover. We do know that. And Corsair was first performed under the title La Tour de Nice, The Tower of Nice. It's coming up. I'm Kevin O'Connor. Good morning and happy Cinco de Mayo.

The big question for today to ponder, do birds get married? The Birds of Aristophanes, The Bridal March of the Birds. Hubert Parry wrote that. It was Naomi Yerby and the BBC National Orchestra of Wales. We know they mate for life, some of them. Just want to make sure things are legit. The immense popularity of Edvard Grieg's Peer Gynt suites and the piano concerto have overshadowed some of his other fine accomplishments for orchestra, like the symphonic dances. They were written during Grieg's mature period, around 1898 or so. They deserve a more prominent place in the standard repertoire. In them, Grieg makes excellent use of dance rhythms, folk tunes, all kinds of stuff. Symphonic Dance Number 1, Edvard Grieg, it's Marius Janssens and the Oslo Philharmonic Orchestra.

Symphonic Dance Number 1, Edvard Grieg. That was the Oslo Philharmonic Orchestra with Marius Janssens. You know, it's pretty astonishing to think that 1916, Frank Bridge was not only able to proactively safeguard the heritage of the folk music and culture he felt was being lost to the slaughter of the Great War, but also celebrate it with such joy and optimism for the future, despite difficulties, again, of those times. Here is Cherry Ripe. A blossom in the middle of misery, Frank Bridge, William Boughton, and the English String Orchestra.

0: Cherry Ripe, Frank Bridge composed that. That was William Boughton and the English String Orchestra. Indeed, it's a Cinco de Mayo. I hope you've got something fun planned with family or friends or something involving your community. We'll have kind of sort of Mexican work coming up next.
1: 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So why not donate that extra car you no longer need? 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

Subtitle of that, A Mexican Serenade and Solace, Scott Joplin. William Albright is the pianist. Here's a brilliant concert piece written in the mid-1800s, about 1844, over around a decade, inspired by a dangerous sea voyage and Lord Byron's poetry. It was initially called The Tower of Nice before becoming simply Le Corsair. The title Corsair Rouge, The Red Pirate, was to honor a James Fenimore Cooper novel. Here's the overture to Hector Berlioz's Corsair. Andre Previn is conducting the London Symphony Orchestra.

There you have it, the Corsair Overture, Hector Berlioz and Andre Previn with the London Symphony Orchestra. My little symphony, one less syllable in there, an F, was what Beethoven preferred as a nickname for his Eighth Symphony, trying to distinguish it from his longer, larger Sixth. And of course, the Ninth to come was on the horizon. Breaking classical tradition, the symphony features four movements, but no slow adagio. When his pupil, Carl Czerny, asked why the Eighth was less popular than the Seventh, Beethoven reportedly replied, "Because the Eighth is so much better."

0: That was Symphony No. 8, Fourth Movement. Simon Rattle conducted the Berlin Philharmonic. They have done many great recordings of Beethoven's music. Fourth Movement again. Coming up next, we'll have something pretty solid from Peter Warlock. I think you'll like it.
1: The U.S. Air Force Band of the West has some of the best musicians in the land. And Senior Airman Mark Allen is bringing a new program of music for clarinets to you at our very first Classical Connections Live event. I'm Barry Brake. 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

Rather stately work there, six English tunes, Peter Warlock, that was Ross Popel conducting the London Festival Orchestra. I'm Kevin O'Connor, nice to have you here. We're into a new month, that means new features at yourclassical.org. It is a National Mental Health Month. A couple of times a day we'll be bringing you songs to soothe and relax. We all need that. yourclassical.org. Here's a colorful orchestral suite based on Kodály's folk opera about a fantastical storytelling veteran. The intermezzo features the Hungarian cimbalom to highlight the character Hari János's homesickness. It's a very profound example of what's called verbonkos, a 19th century Hungarian dance and music style. Hari János suite, intermezzo, and entrance, Zoltán Kodály.

0: The Hariano Suite, that was the intermezzo and entrance, Zoltán Kodály, George Zell conducting there, the Cleveland Orchestra. I'm Kevin O'Connor, it's your classical.
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Francis Poulenc was one of those people who seemed to have just two settings. In his case, those were affable, flash funny, or just purely pensive. Not a lot between. He wasn't manic or anything like that, just a rather nuanced fella. I'd say nowhere is this more evident than in his music. It's usually described as light and witty, or dark and brooding. The Sonata for Flute and Orchestra coming up shortly, actually. We'll have it for you in about 11 minutes.

Well, that one from Bent Hallberg, Blacksmith's Tune, not incredibly well-known piece, Jorma Panula and the Scandinavian Brass Ensemble. Coming up this hour, it is a Mental Health Awareness Month. That's next. Your Classical is featuring a piece of music that offers a few moments of calm, beauty, and healing at this time every weekday at 9 a.m. Central and 6 p.m. Central if you miss it. The symphonic intermezzo for solo violin and orchestra depicting the courtesan Thais conversion to a pious life, often played as a standalone encore. It's known for its passionate, spiritual, calming andante religioso theme. It plays during a scene change to give the audience time to reflect. And indeed, when you think about reflective works, this one is a top of many people's list. Meditation from Thais, Jules Massenet, Richard Bonning, and the National Philharmonic Orchestra featuring Nigel Kennedy.

We all could benefit from mental health breaks, whatever our complex or stress issues are, and that's why we're here. Certainly this time of day during National Mental Health Recognition Month, that was Thais Meditation, Jewel Massenet. Richard Bonin conducted the National Philharmonic Orchestra, Nigel Kennedy, the violinist. Learn more at yourclassical.org. When it came to chamber music, Francis Poulenc much preferred the sound of wind instruments to the sound of strings. Of his 13th chamber works, 10 involved no string instruments at all, other than the piano. Furthermore, he made study of wind instruments, and his writing for them was very skillful. Building on this lifelong interest, in the late 50s, he conceived the idea of writing 4 sonatas, one for each of the standard woodwind instruments, for flute, clarinet, oboe, and the bassoon, with piano accompaniment. He finished the first 3 and sadly suffered a fatal heart attack before he could write the 4th. This is a sonata for flute and orchestra. We have Francis Poulenc, Stuart Bedford conducting the Scottish Chamber Orchestra, with Jennifer Stinton playing flute.

0: That was a sonata for flute and orchestra. Interesting and diverse work from Francis Poulenc, Stuart Bedford, conducting the Scottish Chamber Orchestra with Jennifer Stinton, playing flute. Coming up, it is something from Mozart. We'll have a piano sonata next.
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0: Written in July of 1789, following a trip to Berlin, this piano sonata number 18 was meant to be part of a set of, quote, easy sonatas for Princess Friederike of Prussia. Not so easy, but pleasant. Piano sonata number 18, Mozart and its Orly Shaham playing the piano.

0: Orly Shaham there, running through Mozart's Piano Sonata, number 18. Big stage work coming up from Carl Maria von Faber, also a serenade for strings by Tchaikovsky.
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That was the Urianta Overture. Carl Maria von Weber, Christian Thielemann conducted the Vienna Philharmonic. This work was written in 1880. Tchaikovsky considered this work for string orchestra one of his best, often describing it as an homage to Mozart, and not the only work from him in that sense. Serenade for Strings, a finale.

0: Serenade for Strings finale. That was Peter Tchaikovsky and Semyon Bishkov, the Czech Philharmonic Orchestra. 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
1: 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On Thursday, May 14th, we present Great SA, Texas Barbecue at the Edma and Emilio Nicolas Media Center. This community conversation will include Texas Monthly Barbecue editor Daniel Vaughn and is moderated by TPR's Jerry Clayton. 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
3: Lions, hens, roosters, wild donkeys, tortoises, elephants, kangaroos, sea life, animals with long ears, a cuckoo in the woods, birds galore, fossils, the swan. Yeah, with this music, Camille Saint-Saëns has a lot of fun with a wide variety of animals. But it's not just animals with whom he's playing. Pianists were also fair game. Saint-Saëns was a pianist himself. This movement is just like listening to simple piano finger exercises. And on the original score, the editor even specified that the two performers should imitate the hesitant style and awkwardness of a beginner. We're going to hear about all the animals and the pianists with Saint-Saëns, less than 20 minutes. This is music by Cécile Chaminade, A Scarf Dance.

That band from France, the Orchestre National des Metz. And it was Scarf Dance by Cécile Chaminade. Good to be with you on this Tuesday, 5th day of May. It's Cinco de Mayo today. It commemorates the Mexican Army's unlikely victory over French forces at the Battle of Puebla on May 5th, 1862, under General Ignacio Zaragoza. And it's a, you know, not a huge deal in Mexico. It became a significant celebration here in this country to honor Mexican-American culture, heritage, and resistance against foreign intervention. So, to those of you who celebrate, happy Cinco de Mayo. And it's always a pleasure to have Angela Hewitt playing Bach

Corent from the Partita No. 5 in G by J.S. Bach. And at the piano, one of the best interpreters of Bach, Angela Hewitt. Next, we hear the Oregon String Quartet play some music by William Grant Still. These are arrangements of folk songs from the West, namely North and South America, composed back in 1968. Here are some selections from the Little Folk Suites.

0: Selections from the Little Folk Suite by William Grant Still. It was the Oregon String Quartet. We're going to hear pianist Long Long a little bit later, but right after the break, we're going to romp around with the animals, the hens, the roosters, the lions, the wild donkeys, the swan, and yes, the pianists. Sansons music coming up.
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0: Camille Saint-Saëns' Carnival of the Animals was published in 1922, a year after he died. It is a comedic suite. It was written for a little bit of lighthearted relief after the composer had returned from a fairly disastrous concert tour. He didn't want it to be performed publicly while he was alive. It was kind of a joke to him. Well, these days, of course, it's one of the works for which Saint-Saëns is best remembered. I don't know if he's spinning in his grave. I hope not. But anyway, here is one of his most popular works. It's the Israel Philharmonic Orchestra with Saint-Saëns' Carnival of the Animals.

0: The old woman sits on the steps of St. Paul's Cathedral, selling bags of breadcrumbs to make sure the pigeons are fed. From Mary Poppins, 1964, the Sherman Brothers, Richard and Robert, feed the birds. And we heard a very subdued long, not often the case. He's usually quite extravagant with his playing, but very subdued there. And supposedly that was one of Walt Disney's favorite songs, too. I'm sure he would have loved that version from Long Long's Disney record of a few years back. From Mary Poppins. We'll take another break. We'll come back with some Boccherini, so stay close.
1: 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With our guest, author Ito Romo, whose work has been dubbed Chicano Gothic. We'll be talking about his new book, Filth Eaters. It's a novel that's smart, inventive, and edgy. 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

0: A Symphony in A by Luigi Boccherini. It was the German Chamber Academy. I'm Ward Jacobson. 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

Porgy and Bess opened on Broadway a little over 90 years ago. It featured a cast of classically trained African-American singers, a daring artistic choice at the time. It tells the story of Porgy, a disabled black street beggar living in the slums of Charleston. It deals with his attempts to rescue Bess from the clutches of Crown, her violent and possessive lover, and Sportin' Life, her drug dealer. Now, it ran on Broadway for 124 performances, and some 40 years later enjoyed a rebirth thanks to the Houston Grand Opera. And now, nearly a half century after that 1976 renaissance, we're still loving it. Gershwin's Suite from Porgy and Bess, Catfish Row, coming up. This is some music of Frédéric Chopin, channeling Rossini, some variations on a Rossini theme.

Maxine LaRue was the flutist, and Susanna Mildonian played harp, the variations on a theme by Rossini by Chopin. I'm Ward Jacobson. It's wonderful to be with you on this Tuesday. It's member-supported classical music, and my thanks to the allergy gods who are shining down upon me again and offering their wares to me. My apologies for the voice again, but tis the season, as they say. Happy Cinco de Mayo. Glad you're here today. And it was also on this date in 1961, astronaut Alan Shepard Jr. became America's first space traveler as he made a 15-minute suborbital flight in a capsule launched from Cape Canaveral, Florida. Napoleon died in exile.

Sevillana, a taste of Spain from Edward Elgar, the Slovak Radio Symphony Orchestra led there by Keith Clark. And again, that's today's daily download. So go to yourclassical.org, get that music for free, download it right now. You don't have to right now, but it's a good time to get some free music. Coming up, we'll still hear some music by George Gershwin. Also, we celebrate Cinco de Mayo with Jose Moncayo's music a little bit later in the hour. This is music by one of the Bach brothers, the Sinfonia No. 3 in C, by Carl Philipp Emanuel.

0: The music of Carl Philipp Emanuel Bach is Sinfonia No. 3 in C, Leon Cunyiti, led by Amandine Bayer. We'll go on to Broadway with Gershwin, Catfish Row, coming up. A little Porgy and Bess. Hope you can stay close.
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0: During the original run of Porgy and Bess in 1935, George Gershwin contemplated a method of prolonging the life of the work he held so close to his heart. And he came up with this idea, a creation of an orchestral suite, this suite, which synthesized the original score into five movements. And it was only in 1958 that the original manuscript was discovered in Ira Gershwin's house and brought out again, with Ira retitling it Catfish Row. Here's the Buffalo Philharmonic Orchestra.

0: Catfish Row by George Gershwin.
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1: 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On Thursday, May 14th, we present Great SA, Texas Barbecue at the Edma and Emilio Nicolas Media Center. This community conversation will include Texas Monthly Barbecue editor Daniel Vaughn and is moderated by TPR's Jerry Clayton. 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

He was a protege of Mozart and a promoter of Haydn. He was a pallbearer for Beethoven and was also acquainted with Chopin, Goethe, and even Napoleon. He was the Bohemian composer Adalbert Gierwitz. And in music history, he's kind of his own Zelig. He composed over 40 symphonies, 50 string quartets, 19 masses, 30 operas, and 40 ballets. That's a lot of music. So you'd think that a composer so prolific and well-connected would have become a household name. Alas, it was not to be. Gierwitz lived long enough, 87 years in fact, to be forgotten even in his own lifetime. But one of those 40-plus symphonies is waiting for you later this hour. It's a scherzo movement from the characteristic suite by Henry Schoenfeld.

The Scherzo Movement from the Characteristic Suite by Henry Schoenfeld. It is lunchtime, at least it is for me. I'm enjoying the cinnamon raisin bagel toasted with a little lentil soup that I made over the weekend. How about you? What's for lunch? Hope you've included a little classical music. I'm Ward Jacobson, and I'm going to be hosting for you this hour, another good hour of listener-supported classical music. And we begin with something from Mozart, music that was scored for 12 winds and double bass. Mozart was in his mid-20s when he wrote his Serenade No. 10, and this is the second movement, Minuet No. 1.

0: From the Serenade No. 10, the Grand Partita, the Minuet 1, the second movement. There were two minuets in that serenade, and we heard the first, the Santa Fe Chamber Music Festival, played that music by Mozart. A celebration of Cinco de Mayo, coming up after the break.
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0: I'm Ward Jacobson with listener-supported classical music on this Tuesday, May 5th, Cinco de Mayo. Glad you're here today. Yes, it was on this date in 1862, the Mexican Army's unlikely victory over French forces at the Battle of Puebla took place. We celebrate Cinco de Mayo, a much bigger deal in the United States than it really is in Mexico these days. It's an excuse for a lot of Americans to party. It became a significant celebration, though, to honor Mexican-American culture and heritage and resistance against foreign intervention. So we have a couple of Mexican composers for you here. First, we hear from Manuel Ponce, three Mexican folk songs.

That was the fabulous David Russell on guitar there. A terrific work for that instrument from the mid to late 1920s by Manuel Ponce. It was edited by Andres Segovia. Tres Canciones Populares Mexicanas on this Cinco de Mayo. We continue to celebrate with some music by the composer Candelario Huizar, who came from Mexico City. His work, Imágenes, Images. It's the Philharmonic Orchestra of the Americas. Alejandro de la Parra conducts.

0: Imágenes by Candelario Huizar. It was the Philharmonic Orchestra of the Americas.
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I was only a talented man who can be happy if he conquers the present. Only a genius lives beyond the grave. Those words were written by Adalbert Gurewitz in 1850, and history has borne him out. Gurewitz was one of many very prolific composers from the 18th century. There were very talented composers who earned their daily bread by turning out what they were very good at, very interesting, pleasing, but ultimately time-bound works. They were not epic for the ages. Here's one of those symphonies by Adalbert Gurewitz.

0: The London Mozart Players played the Symphony No. 2 by Adalbert Jurovic.
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4: 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Right now, the music begins with this.

0: Live from the Texas Public Radio Studios, it's Classical Connections, and you just heard the violinist Zhiwei Wang, who is a senior at Claudia Taylor Johnson High School, and he's going to be a featured performer in this upcoming Sunday's concert for YOSA, Youth Orchestras of San Antonio, Y-O-S-A. And they're doing the Shostakovich Fifth, oh my goodness, live in Technicolor at the Tobin Center. And we've got not only the young violinist with us today, but also the artistic director and conductor of YOSA, Troy Peters. Hello.
1: Good afternoon, Barry. How you doing?
0: Oh, I'm doing great. Now, that was beautiful stuff. Classical music by Johann Sebastian Bach right here in the studio. Oh my goodness, that plus Shostakovich 5. Tell us all about it.
1: Yeah, well, Zhiwei, who's with us here today, is the winner of the YOSA Concerto Competition. And so every year we have a chance for YOSA musicians to audition, and one of them is selected as that concerto competition. He did a great job last fall and was the winner of this competition. And so this Sunday, he'll be playing the finale from the Tchaikovsky Violin Concerto, which, of course, is one of the big kind of fireworks shows in the violin repertoire. And then we're also doing the Shostakovich Symphony No. 5. Again, a piece full of dramatic moments. And
0: just because there wasn't
1: fireworks.
0: Enough meat on the plate, was that it?
1: Right, exactly.
0: Goodness,
1: yeah, you know,
0: gracious.
1: We really want our young musicians to have a chance to engage with these landmarks of the classical repertoire and to play these things that they're going to remember for the rest of their lives.
0: Oh, yeah.
1: And so Shostakovich 5 is one of those pieces that when you're at any point in your life as a musician, it's a piece you'd love to play. But for young musicians, it's just a thrilling piece to tackle. And so
0: yeah,
1: we've been working on that for the last several months. I think the audience is going to feel this remarkable dynamic energy coming off the stage of the level of engagement that these kids have with this very emotionally complex piece. It's got joy and triumph. It's got a lot of darkness and anxiety. It's got all kinds of, it's got sarcastic
0: snark.
1: Wit.
0: Snark.
1: Yeah, it's got all kinds of different sound worlds in it.
0: It's
1: a real emotional journey, and they're there for it.
0: And it has the second most satisfying timpani part in all of classical music.
1: There you go.
0: Tom, tom,
1: yeah,
0: boom,
1: exactly.
0: Oh, you gotta love it.
1: Yeah,
0: and
1: yeah,
0: you know, and the Tchaikovsky is a masterclass in ensemble playing, right?
1: Man. Yeah. No, it's been a real fun project for us to work on. Of course, first of all, because we have a soloist who's remarkable.
0: Yeah.
1: And to have an 18-year-old violinist who can play this piece with the precision and clarity and energy that he's playing with is great. But then for the orchestra, working on creating the right frame for that is no small feat. And they've worked really hard. They're doing a great job. We just in rehearsal last week had Daniel's teacher in, Matt Zerwick from Camerata San Antonio.
0: Sure, we know
1: and
0: him well.
1: He did a great job of helping our YOSA musicians get a clearer picture of the style, of the kind of lightness. Even though Tchaikovsky is a romantic composer, there's a kind of almost elfin, Mendelssohnian or Mozartian kind of quality to this music that it needs to be really light on its feet. And that's not an easy thing to do with 80 people playing at once. So.
0: Well, I've got to say, Troy, that under your baton, the youth orchestras of San Antonio have absolutely flourished and are 100% up to the task. I can't wait.
1: It's going to be really exciting for sure. Yeah.
0: It's Youth Orchestras of San Antonio. That's YOSA. And the website is yosa.org. All the information you need is at yosa.org. You're going to hear the Shostakovich Fifth Symphony in a sparkling version there. And not only that, but you're going to hear the Tchaikovsky Violin Concerto performed by this terrific violinist, Zhiwei Wang, who's a senior at Claudia Taylor Johnson High School. And are you headed toward A&M? Is that correct? Well, all right. You got to love it.
1: So, yeah, he's an Aggie. He's about to be an Aggie.
0: About to be an Aggie. Keep it in the great state of Texas. I love it. And it's all happening this coming Sunday evening. One of those can't-miss events. When you hear the Youth Orchestra of San Antonio, you don't have to grade on a curve. It's just a terrific orchestra and a terrific ensemble.
1: I really feel like it's something that it's feedback we get over and over and over again. We have people who come to the concerts for the first time thinking, oh, you know, well, my neighbor's nephew is in this group, or students, I heard Barry talk about it on the radio.
0: Yeah.
1: Oh, this, sure, let's give it a try. And then they come up to us afterwards and say, my goodness.
0: Yeah.
1: I had no idea. I can't, you know, people say, well, they sound like professionals. And, you know, there are maybe a few moments where I think as a professional, well, we still have room where we can grow and improve.
0: Sure.
1: But the bottom line is these kids can play. And the energy, the intensity, the focus, it's a real joyful experience. I wanted to mention one other little thing. We're opening the Philharmonic's performance, the Yosa Philharmonic's performance, with a really short piece, a Malcolm Arnold piece, Scottish Dance Number 1.
0: Yeah.
1: And that Scottish dance we're playing not only because it's a wonderful piece of music, but because we are getting ready to go to Scotland. So in June, the Yosa will be traveling to England and Scotland. We'll be playing concerts in London and in York and in Edinburgh, Scotland. And so we're doing this Scottish dance as a little gesture to that impending travel.
0: I love it.
1: And it's a fun thing for me because I was actually born in Scotland.
0: Hey,
1: so I'm going to be a little homecoming for
0: there
1: me.
0: You go. So expanding horizons in a lot of different directions, musically and in travel and just experience and all that other stuff.
1: Yeah, that's a big part of what this is about. Giving young musicians a larger sense of what's possible for them in their future.
0: You gotta love it. Yosa.org. That's Yosa.org. With music by Malcolm Arnold and Shostakovich and Tchaikovsky coming up this coming Sunday evening. And we'll hear a little bit more right now. The winner of the 25-26 Yosa Concerto competition, violinist Zhiwei Wang. Classical music for you on KPAC.

0: Classical music on KPAC, live from the studios of Texas Public Radio. You just heard the violinist Zhiwei Yang Huang, who is a senior at Claudia Taylor Johnson High School and a member of the Youth Orchestras of San Antonio, YOSA. You're going to hear him as the featured performer. That you just heard him by himself today, and you're going to hear him with an entire orchestra. We couldn't fit the entire orchestra in the room. Troy Peters, artistic director of YOSA, maybe next time we'll have a rooftop appearance. Who knows?
1: It would be fun, right? We hope that someday we'll have a studio big enough to bring all of them in.
0: We'll find a way. In the meanwhile, they're appearing Sunday at the Tobin Center, which is significantly larger and has enough room for everybody, including you. So go to yosa.org, yosa.org. You're going to hear the Shostakovich Fifth. You're going to hear that gorgeous violin concerto. You're going to hear some Scottish music ahead of their trip to Scotland. And it's all happening Sunday, this Sunday, May 10th, at the Tobin Center, yosa.org. Violinist Zhiwei Yang, violinist Zhiwei Huang and Troy Peters, thank you all so much for joining us today.
1: Thank you, Barry. Always a pleasure.
0: Oh, man. And there is a lot more classical music to come. Right now, let's listen to this string quartet by Franz Joseph Haydn, classical music on KPAC.

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classical music for you on KPAC. That's Joanne Faletta conducting the Women's Philharmonic with that overture in C major for orchestra by Fanny Mendelssohn. This is Classical Connections. Barry Brake here, your host on KPAC. Here's something by the composer Gaspar Sanz, performed by the guitarists Narciso Yepes and Abel Caldavaro.

Classical music on KPAC. We heard Folias Españoleta y Canarios by the composer Gaspar Sanz. And the guitarists there were Narciso Yepes and Abel Carlevaro. Boy, good team there, huh? 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
0: Lots and lots of classical music on the way from the great state of Texas up in San Marcos. It's the pianist Daria Robotkina. We're going to hear this Poco Andante movement from Antonin Dvorak's Humoresques on KPAC.

classical music from the great town of San Marcos, Texas on KPAC. You just heard the terrific pianist Daria Rabotkina. We still count her as a Texan. I think she no longer teaches up in San Marcos, but she comes down to Texas often, comes from, she's at another school, but she comes here and performs and does other things. And man, what a terrific recording of those humoresques by Antonin Dvorak. Classical music on KPAC 88.3 FM. How are you doing today? Happy Cinco de Mayo to you. Barry Break here, your host. We've got some Cinco de Mayo appropriate music here coming up for you right now. By the way, we play music every single weekday, 1 to 3 p.m. right here on Classical Connections. I'm Barry Break, your host. Now, let's listen to music by Teresa Carreño. I have yet to hear anything by her that I don't just really like. She's just so darn good. Here's her serenade for strings in E-flat major, performed in this unusual performance by the United States Marine Chamber Orchestra under the baton of Colonel Jason Fettig. Música clásica para Cinco de Mayo on KPAC.

A Serenade for Strings in E-flat Major by Teresa Carreño. Classical music on KPAC. We heard the United States Marine Chamber Orchestra under the baton of Colonel Jason K. Fettig. 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I'm your host, Barry Brake. I bring you lots and lots of music from all over San Antonio and the Hill Country in Texas and all over the world. Here is Andreas Gupfert's Clarinet Concerto, Opus 35 in E-flat Major, performed by the Jena Philharmonic Orchestra under Johannes Moses, the clarinetist Dieter Klucker.

classical music on KPAC with the clarinetist Dieter Klucker, along with Johannes Moses and the Jena Philharmonic Orchestra. Music there by Andreas Gupfert, a composer that, just doesn't get played as much these days as he should. The Clarinet Concerto, Opus 35 in E major. This is 88.3 FM. It's KPAC. Well, up the way is the great town of Austin, where the Austin Chamber Music Festival happens every year. Back in 2021, the ensemble The Artisan Quartet gave this terrific performance of this haunting piece by a living composer, Carlos Simon. This is called An Elegy, subtitled A Cry from the Grave, live in Austin, here on Texas Public Radio.

solemn and beautifully rendered moments from the Austin Chamber Music Festival back in 2021, the Artisan Quartet, with that piece called An Elegy, A Cry from the Grave by the composer Carlos Simon. You heard it here on KPAC. It's Classical Connections. How are you today? Barry Brake here, your host, with classical music from all over the great state of Texas, all around the world, all throughout history. Here's music by Isaac Albéniz. We'll hear his El Pollo, performed by the Moscow Symphony Orchestra.

0: classical music on KPAC, Igor Golovshin and the Moscow Symphony Orchestra with that El Polo from Iberia Book 3 by Isaac Albéniz. 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That's it for today. We'll see you next time. The U.S. Air Force Band of the West has some of the best musicians in the land. And Senior Airman Mark Allen is bringing a new program of music for clarinets to you at our very first Classical Connections Live event. I'm Barry Brake. 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
3: Joseph Haydn wrote 104 symphonies. You probably know number 94. That's the one with the surprise. And number 45, that's the farewell. But number 86, it's one that's just really good. In 1786, the Paris Concert de l'Éloge Olympique commissioned 6 new symphonies from Haydn, and they got exactly what they asked for. Sophisticated, elegant, perfectly crafted music. Haydn got paid, and everyone went home happy. That symphony number 86 is just 15 minutes ahead. Stay close. Xiaoyan Wang starts off the hour playing piano for 4 poetic waltzes written by Enrique Granados.

composed by Enrique Granados. That was Four Poetic Waltzes with pianist Xiaoyin Wang. Great to have your company this afternoon. I'm Scott Blankenship. In Johann Sebastian Bach's Cantata No. 208, there's a gentle aria called Sheep May Safely Graze, and it paints a picture of a peaceful flock, and they're all resting beneath a watchful shepherd. And it's one of the most reassuring images in all of music, and a great reminder that safety and stillness and gentle care are conditions every living creature needs to thrive. That's for today's Mental Space, as May is Mental Health Awareness Month. 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

0: 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That was cellist Yo-Yo Ma.
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0: Hi, I'm Scott Blankenship. In 1786, there was this swanky Parisian concert series called Concert de la Loge Olympique, and the organizers wanted new symphonies from the most famous composer in Europe. And they had a healthy budget, too. They were willing to pay handsomely for them. Joseph Haydn said yes. He wrote six symphonies. They were a sensation. And Paris briefly considered itself on very good terms with Vienna. Now, what's remarkable is that Haydn, composing on demand for a foreign audience he'd never met, somehow managed to write music that sounds like he had all the time in the world and nothing to prove. Here's Haydn's Symphony No. 86 with Academy of St. Martin in the Fields.

0: Written for Paris audiences, that was Joseph Haydn's Symphony No. 86 with Sir Neville Mariner conducting Academy of St. Martin in the Fields.
1: Inspired by San Antonio's designation as a Creative City of Gastronomy by UNESCO in 2017, TPR has collaborated with the City of San Antonio's World Heritage Office to host a series about the cultures that have influenced the cuisine of South Texas. On Thursday, May 14th, we present Great SA, Texas Barbecue at the Edma and Emilio Nicolas Media Center. 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
0: Niccolo Paganini's virtuosity with the violin is very well known. But what you might not know is that in the middle of his life, Niccolo achieved comparable fame as a guitarist. But you don't hear about that part of his catalog much. He was 12 when he wrote this next piece, Sonata Concertata, so that gives you an idea of how long the guitar was on Paganini's radar.

0: Composer Niccolo Paganini was a master of the violin and guitar. And you got to hear the two of them together with Gil Shaham violin, Joran Solskjær playing the guitar for Sonata Concertata. I'm Scott Blankenship.
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0: Frédéric Chopin left Poland in 1830. And he never went back. The country that he loved was occupied, its culture suppressed, its national identity dismantled by foreign powers. And all he could do from Paris was compose. The Polonaise was Poland's own dance form, and Chopin knew exactly what he was doing when he took it and made it heroic, monumental, and unstoppable. There's a reason this piece makes people want to stand up. Written to remind everyone listening that Poland mattered and that no occupation lasts forever. It's coming up. Stay close.
1: This is the Composer's Datebook for May 5th. I'm John Burge. Benjamin Britten was the most famous English opera composer of the 20th century. Ironically, his first opera, Paul Bunyan, had an American theme and premiered at Columbia University in New York City on today's date in 1941. Britten lived in America from 1939 to 1942, when his American publisher suggested he write something that could be performed by any high school. Britten's good friend, the British poet W.H. Auden, also living in the U.S., fashioned a libretto around the tall tales of a mythical American folk hero, the giant logger Paul Bunyan, and his blue ox Babe. The New York Times review of the premiere of Paul Bunyan was a mixture of praise and pans. Mr. Britten is a very clever young man, opined Olin Downs, but firmly suggested the young composer was capable of much better things. Britten's next opera, Peter Grimes, would receive its world premiere in London in 1945, by which time Britten was back in England for good. But like Paul Bunyan, Peter Grimes had an American connection. It was originally commissioned for $1,000 by the Koussevitzky Foundation of Boston, and so received its American premiere at the Berkshire Music Festival in 1946 under the baton of a young Leonard Bernstein. Composer's Datebook is produced by APM, American Public Media, in conjunction with the American Composers Forum, reminding you that all music was once new.

Composed by Cécile Chaminade, this is Primavera, Spring. This is Robert Proceda and Alessandra Amara playing piano four hands.

One piano, four hands, belonging to Roberto Proceda and Alessandra Amara for Primavera, Spring, composed by Cécile Chaminade. Paul Dukas wrote this piece back in 1906 as an audition showpiece for students at the Paris Conservatory. It's Villanelle, and it refers to a style of pastoral poetry, and Dukas captures that relaxed, open-air feeling in the music itself. You can almost hear the countryside in it, a piece that demands both beauty of tone and serious technical skill from the horn player. It's Hermann Baumann here with Gewandhaus Orchestra of Leipzig, and Court Mazur conducts.

Villanelle by Paul Dukas, with Kurt Mazur conducting Gewandhaus Orchestra of Leipzig and Hermann Baumann playing the horn. Let's celebrate Cinco de Mayo. Actually, you're going to hear Mexican composers and performances all day long. And next, it's music by Silvestre Revueltas, Janitzio, with Eduardo Mata conducting New Filharmonia Orchestra.

0: Music for Cinco de Mayo, that's Janizio by Silvestre Revueltas. Eduardo Mata conducting New Philharmonia Orchestra. Music that Felix Mendelssohn wrote when he was all of 11 years old is coming up in just a moment. Stay with me for his String Symphony No. 2.
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0: Hi, I'm Scott Blankenship. Glad you're here. When Felix Mendelssohn was just 11 years old, he finished his first set of six little symphonias. They're called string symphonies these days, and Felix wrote them never imagining that they would go anywhere. They were just these little exercises. You could think of them as practice symphonies, meant to be played at house parties and little soirees. So I'm sorry to tell you all these years later, Mr. Mendelssohn, that we're quite enjoying your set of string symphonies that you didn't think would go anywhere. Here's number two with Amadeus Ensemble, conducted by Agnieszka Duchmal.

Not bad for an 11-year-old, right? That's Felix Mendelssohn's String Symphony No. 2 with Agnieszka Duchmal conducting Amadeus Ensemble. Next, the work of Franz Berwald, who was not the kind of man to put all his eggs in one basket. When he wasn't composing, he was setting broken bones as an orthopedist, running a sawmill, or managing a glass factory. Apparently, the 19th century had a very different definition of, quote, keeping busy. He found time between patients and lumber orders to write Festival of the Bayadere. Here it is, performed by Royal Philharmonic Orchestra.

0: Festival of the Beadair by Franz Berwald. That was Ulf Bjørlund conducting Royal Philharmonic Orchestra.
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Frédéric Chopin left Poland in 1830 at the age of 20, and within months, the Russian Empire had crushed the uprising that he left behind. He never saw his homeland again. For the rest of his life, he lived in Paris, celebrated in the salons of the French capital, while carrying what he once called a sickness for home that never really left him, the Polonaise. It's Poland's own dance. It's festive and proud. Chopin returned to it again and again as a kind of act of remembrance. His Polonaise No. 6 takes that dance form and strips away any suggestion of a ballroom, and what's left is something closer to a march or a battle cry. Here's Olga Kern.

Bolognese and number 6, Heroic, written by Frédéric Chopin. That was Olga Kern playing the piano. Now, I told you that that Bolognese was closer to a march. How about a full-on parade next? The Parade of the Charioteers from Ben-Hur by Miklos Roja. Here's Eric Kunzel on the podium conducting Cincinnati Pops Orchestra.

0: Getting You Home in Your Chariot. That's Parade of the Charioteers from Ben-Hur, written by Miklos Roja, with Cincinnati Pomps Orchestra and their conductor, Eric Kunzel. I'm Scott Blankenship.
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Music is one of the few ways you can go back somewhere you've already been and leave different than you arrived. Aaron Copland visited Mexico in the 1930s, fell completely under its spell, and spent years trying to figure out how to put that feeling into notes. So he went home, dug into a folk song collection, and reconstructed Mexico from memory and imagination. El Salón México isn't a postcard or a souvenir. It's more like a dream. It's what happens when a place gets inside a composer and doesn't leave. Stay with me. El Salón México is 15 minutes ahead.

Baile de las Mascaras by Francesco Corradini with Concerto Cologne. This is the number one hit from one of the top Mexican composers in 1888. Juventino Rosas is his name, and this is a classic waltz with a Tejano feel. It's called Sobre las Olas, Over the Waves. And here is Quarteto Latinoamericano.

Music for Cinco de Mayo by Juvente Rosas. That was Over the Waves, Sobre las Olas, with Cuarteto Latinoamericano. Next, it's Aaron Copland's interpretation of Mexico. He visited there the first time in 1932, and by his own account, the trip changed something in him. He was drawn to the popular dance halls of Mexico City, places where indigenous folk music and urban nightlife collided in ways he never encountered. The trick was to capture that energy without simply copying it over. So what he wrote instead was an affectionate reimagining built on folk melodies that he found in published collections, but filtered through his own restless and syncopated American sensibility. It really shouldn't work as well as it does. Here you have an American composer working from sheet music, conjuring a place he visited once.

0: El Salón Mexico by Aaron Copland. That was Enrique Batiz conducting Mexico City Philharmonic Orchestra.
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0: Coming up in about 5 minutes, Oscar Nedbal has a tale to tell. The Tale of Hansa is coming up after these dances from Aladdin by Ernest Tomlinson, with Ernest conducting Slovak Radio Symphony Orchestra.

Ernest Tomlinson conducting a composition of his own. That's Slovak Radio Symphony Orchestra with dances from Aladdin. More dances for you, but this one comes from Honza. Honza is a Czech name that means God is gracious. The Tale of Honza is a fairy tale about a man who overcomes impossible obstacles, including a dragon, and returns home with a princess as his wife. He certainly sounds blessed. Here's Dances and Adagio with Dvorak Chamber

0: Dances and Adagio from The Tale of Hansa by Oskar Nedbal. Miroslav Homolka, conducting Dvorak Chamber Orchestra.
1: 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I'm Barry Brake. 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

Glad to have your company for some classical music this afternoon. I'm Scott Blankenship with just one of the pieces that Mozart wrote for the Hofner family. You might be familiar with the Hofner Symphony, but he wrote this serenade in 1776 as a festive piece for the Hofner family of Salzburg. They were wealthy merchants. You know, they apparently knew how to throw a party worth commissioning music for. At 7 movements and nearly 45 minutes long, it's one of Mozart's most expansive works in the form. We have time for the Rondo with Carl Böhm conducting Berlin Philharmonic.

0: Rondo from the Serenade No. 7, Hofner by Mozart. 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
2: I'm Yvette Benavides. On the next episode of Book Public, I talk to Patrick Strickland about his story collection, A History of Heartache. These are stories set in North Texas that chart the small moments of grace and the giant mistakes boys inherit. These are gritty, sometimes violent stories, but there's a tenderness too, and the knife's edge here bends toward hope. Find Book Public wherever you download the best podcasts.
3: 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It's 6 o'clock.
0: Robert Schumann knew that Carnival is the one time of year when the rules don't apply. That's when you can be anyone. Wear a mask. Nobody asks too many questions. Carnival takes that spirit and runs with it. 21 short piano pieces, each a different character, a different mood, a different disguise. Chopin shows up, so does Paganini, so do Pierrot and Harlequin, straight out of the Commedia dell'arte. Schumann even hides his own name in the notes in some sort of musical cryptogram. It's one part costume ball, one part inside joke, and entirely brilliant. Carnival in orchestral form, coming up later in the hour.

Just try and find a lovelier way to ease into an hour's music. I'll wait. That's The Beatitudes by Vladimir Martynov, with Jonathan Stockhammer conducting Berlin Concerthaus Orchestra and Mary Samuelson violin. George Frideric Händel wrote this overture back in 1749 to accompany an actual royal fireworks display in London, which, true to form, caught fire and burned down part of the pavilion, proving that some partnerships between music and pyrotechnics are better in theory. The overture itself, however, that went off without a hitch.

with Trevor Pennock conducting English Concert. That's the overture from Music for the Royal Fireworks by George Frideric Handel. Next, grit and determination. Ethel Smyth had both of those in spades. She knew it was going to be tough opening an opera in Leipzig. She understood that the audience was leery of her because she was an outsider and a woman. Turns out the audience for the premiere really liked it, though. Too bad it was full of all sorts of unauthorized edits. Smythe even threatened to not attend the premiere when she found out. Listening to one of her other compositions next, this is the Suite for Piano in E Major with Liana Cervescu playing piano.

0: Liana Sirbescu playing piano. That was a suite for piano composed by Ethel Smythe. Still to come, you'll hear a concerto for two flutes by Domenico Cimarosa, Carnival by Robert Schumann on the way as well. But in just a moment, Eric Korngold pays tribute to Strauss.
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0: This is Eric Korngold's Straussiana, commissioned by the Association of American School Orchestras. So it was written for young players, but as you listen, you'll get the idea very quickly that Korngold did not take it easy on them. Straussiana is also a tribute to the Waltz King, Johann Strauss Jr., and Korngold's lifelong love for Strauss's music. Here's Orchestra de la Suisse Romande.

Kazuki Yamada conducting Orchestra de la Suisse Romande, Straussiana by Eric Korngold. This next piece is by Domenico Cimarosa. When the French Republican troops occupied Naples in 1799, Cimarosa found himself on the wrong side of history. He was condemned to death along with many of his friends and colleagues, but fortunately some well-connected patrons went to bat for him, and the sentence was commuted to banishment. Now, exile's no picnic, but compared to the alternative, he probably packed his bags without too much complaining. His concerto for two flutes is next, with Jean-Pierre Rampal and Shigenori Kudo playing flutes with Salzburg Mozarteum Orchestra.

0: By Domenico Cimarosa, the Concerto for Two Flutes. Jean-Pierre Rampal and Shigenori Kudo playing flutes with Salzburg Mozarteum Orchestra, led by Jean-Pierre Rampal.
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Robert Schumann once wrote to his mother that if he could just find a way to blend his gifts for poetry and music into one, he might really go somewhere. Carnival is the answer to that letter. Here's the Minnesota Orchestra.

0: Carnival by Robert Schumann with A.G. Oway conducting Minnesota Orchestra. I'm Scott Blankenship.
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One of the things you find working in classical music is that most people, most normal people, that is, who don't spend their lives learning the finer details about it, use very general terms. For example, I've come to realize that when most folks say opera, they're really just talking about the classically trained voice. It doesn't matter if it's from an opera or a Mahler symphony. The classical voice is something that's just kind of the final frontier for a lot of normies. And that's okay. So I'm here with a proposal. If you want to know the first thing you should ever listen to featuring an operatic soprano, I've got it. Coming up. My name is Steve Seal. It's nice to be with you. And this is from a guitar sonata by Johann Schickhardt.